0: ladies.
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1: 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Right there.
2: How you going?
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3: 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Y'all white affair.

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Hey, bounce that to like your friend. 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I'm a real player, ain't fucking on that but a 10. I'm a real trapper,

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DJ Doc B. Make your way down there. All white affair, man. Shout out to my man Doc B holding it down, man. You want to go out, party, have a good time, make sure you slide. I'm telling you right there, no nonsense. Come dress and just have fun. But next week, Roots Picnic is going down. Belmont Plateau, Jay-Z, T.I., Kalani. 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We're going to have tickets for you. Stay tuned for my girl DJ Dom, because she's up on deck next for Pop. I'm going to say Power at the House. For Saturday Night Live, all right? It's 9-9. I'm gone.

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1: like
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1: Ooh.
0: Every time I'm out, why she stressing
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0: You call her Stephanie?
1: Call her, huh?
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0: Philly's Power 99, Shea Diddy here. Miss Jill Scott returns to the city with the To Whom This May Concern tour at the Met Philadelphia. 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

0: 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This is Rihanna right here on Power 99. What?
1: Early in the morning, late at night. It don't even matter what time it is. 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
4: Good morning. You're listening to Insight, a show about empowering our community. I'm Lorraine Ballard Morrow. This week, we talk about the growing infectious disease crisis connected to injection drug use with Dr. Jessica Meisner of Penn Medicine and Prevention Point Philadelphia. We also explore food justice and sustainability with the Black Farmers Co-op. So stay with us. Today, we're talking about food justice, sustainability, and the importance of preserving Black agricultural traditions and land ownership. Joining us is Dr. Carol Simmons, Executive Director of the Black Farmers Co-op, which is holding its fourth anniversary celebration from soil to soul, honoring our ancestors, feeding our future. Also joining us is the assistant to the Executive Director, Stephanie James. This event is happening Saturday, May 30th at the Environmental Center in Philadelphia. We're going to be talking about the movement for food, sovereignty, community empowerment, and how farming connects culture, health, and economic opportunities. So, Dr. Simmons, for listeners who may not be familiar, what is the mission of Black Farmers Co-op and why was it created?
5: Well, we were created in 2022, and one of our founders, Sherlene Thomas Moore, was driving, and she saw a food truck, and the children were lined up in the morning and they were buying sodas and candy and donuts and greasy food. And she came back to us and she said, we are going to have to do something to change the way people are eating in our community. And that's how it all started in 2022. We had our first farmers market. And we have been moving forward and educating our community on how to eat, how to stay healthy, and what some of the things they can do to maintain that.
4: Stephanie, this year's theme is a celebration from soil to soul, honoring our ancestors, feeding our future. What does that message mean to you personally and the organization?
6: Personally, it's a reach back to our ancestors. It's a reach back generations ago from when our people had their hands in the soil. They were farming, and that was a means of our survival. That was our sustenance. And today, what we are trying to teach people, instead of all the commercial foods with the pesticides in them, things that are GMO, genetically modified, those are the things that we're trying to pull people away from because it's not healthy. This nutrition, which is feeding your soul, we're here with this movement to remind people, this is where we came from. This is how we started. Let's not stray too far away from it, because if we do, we're risking longevity. We're risking health.
4: You know, I think about the phrase 20 acres and a mule. You know, in Greek construction, and it's, what is it? Oh, we've got a t-shirt. What does the t-shirt say?
5: 20 acres and a mule.
4: Uh-huh.
5: Shelter, clothing, food. And it shows the mule and the 40 acres.
4: Mm.
5: And we wear the shirt to remind people of our history and the importance of farming. And we never did get the 40 acres.
4: Right, that was promised but not fulfilled. But farming has been a linchpin for Black empowerment over these many centuries. And so you're talking about preserving and supporting Black farmers and Black land ownership, which is so important because we know what the struggle has been over, you know, the history of this country in terms of Black land ownership. Talk about why it's so important, especially in urban communities like Philadelphia.
5: Well, you know, that is a great question. In Philadelphia, there's 40,000 vacant lots. All we want is 4,000, 10%. We go into the neighborhoods, the Black farmers, and we look at the lots. We ask people to start growing on the lots. And this is a movement. Because there is a city in Germany, they turned the whole city into a farm. where people in the city can go to any lot and harvest. We would like to see this here in Philadelphia, where we can feed each community and that they can walk around the corner or down the street to these vacant lots that are now community gardens, a peaceful place. We're thinking about, you know, putting benches, and one of our community gardens, they have a play area for the children. It's beyond farming. It's bringing peace to our communities. And it's been proven through studies that when you remove any type of debris or anything that's not keeping the street or that block balanced, crime goes down.
4: Mm-hmm, that's right. And we know that greening our community does, not only it reduces crime and creates a community focus, but it's also really good for our mental well-being. We need to be in nature. And even if we're in the city, having these little patches of green and actually growing things that people can eat has to be tremendously good, not only for our health, but our mental well-being. Right, Stephanie?
6: Absolutely. And, you know, Lorraine, I'd like to just take a step back and piggyback on something that Dr. Carroll just spoke about. It is important to understand, before you can start farming, just how critical it is that you have land ownership.
4: Mm-hmm.
6: Now, I don't know if you were on the website. I don't know if you read Stolen Land versus the Promised Land, but so much land has been taken from our community. And even today, this is a call out to the city of Philadelphia. If y'all listening out there, this is a call out, especially to council, to understand you have not been the greatest stewards of vacant land in the city of Philadelphia. Stolen Land versus a Promised Land talks about Pastor Darian Thomas and his family who had land. They purchased land when they came here. They purchased a home and they actually had a property of land, vacant land that was adjacent to their home that belonged to them. And the city, through eminent domain, took it from them with the promise of building on it. And that was in 1970-something.
4: Yeah, that's called urban renewal, but it was urban destruction for
6: Thank you. Many communities,
4: for sure.
6: Absolutely.
4: Yeah, I mean, there's so many communities that have been erased from existence because of urban renewal and, like you said, eminent domain. I want to get back to the fourth anniversary celebration that's happening on May 30th. Dr. Simmons, tell us about the celebration and how we can participate.
1: Oh, we are so excited about our anniversary because this month, May, is Black Farmers Co-op Month, and our fourth year celebration culminates the month, May 30th. And we are bringing to our community a host of activities, ways showing them how they can farm, showing them is healthy ways to eat. We have activities for children. We are about educating our community on how to live better. And so this fourth anniversary is very, very meaningful to us because we want the whole city and beyond to understand the importance of, and I'd like to make one point. We are asking people to come, of course, and it's at 700 Cobbs Creek Parkway, right at Cobbs Creek and Catherine Street. It's at the Environmental Community Center. But we want people to know that they can grow food, produce, right in their own environment and how important that is, the importance of growing your own. Nothing beats going out to your pot, to your land, your backyard, and picking string beans and coming in, rinsing them off, and then steaming them, or your collard greens. One of our farmers, Ben Miller at 61st and Reinhardt, Reinhardt Farms, last Thursday we just harvested bok choy. We harvested collard greens, mustard greens, lettuce. the biggest head of lettuce you ever want to see. Mm-hmm. And it's all organic. Mm-hmm. And what people need to know, when you go to the supermarket, they'll have an organic section of like Sprouts or Whole Foods. But you need to look at the numbers on the fruit. 9 means it's organic. 8 means it's been genetically modified. 4 means it's been, pesticides have been used on it. We need to understand the codes. So that's part of our

0: We'll get back to the land to understand the importance of eating healthy and also elevating our abandoned lots. Stephanie, you did a call out to City Council, so hopefully somebody out there is listening. What would you like to see them do?
1: I would like to see them move the vacant lots, not with the difficulty that exists now for property that is in the land bank. We understand that there's a bunch of legal stuff and liability that is currently with the way that they move the property.
0: Make it easier.
1: I believe we're smart enough to figure a way to make it easy.
0: I believe that you're right about that. Hopefully somebody's listening. And we want to make sure that all of those abandoned properties or vacant lots, of which there's so many in this city, such potential there. And I love what your mission is. I love that you're all raising our awareness. And hopefully folks will come out to this fourth annual Soil to Soul Saturday Black Farmers Co-op 4th Anniversary Celebration on May 30th. Check out blackfarmerscoop.org to find out more. Thanks to Executive Director of the Black Farmers Co-op, and that is Dr. Carol Simmons, and Assistant to the Executive Director, Stephanie James. Thank you both for joining us here today, and thank you for doing what you're doing to raise our awareness of the importance of farming, land ownership, culture, health, economic opportunity, all those things wrapped into your mission. Thank you for all that you do. Today we're talking about a growing public health crisis tied to injection drug use and the serious infections impacting individuals, families, and healthcare systems across Philadelphia. From hepatitis and HIV to life-threatening heart and skin infections, medical experts across the region are coming together to develop community-informed solutions rooted in care, prevention, and harm reduction. Joining us right now is Dr. Jessica Meisner, Associate Professor of Clinical Medicine in the Division of Infectious Diseases at the University of Pennsylvania, and Sana Clinic Medical Director at Prevention Point Philadelphia. She's here to talk about the challenges, the stigma, and the collaborative efforts underway to address this urgent issue. Dr. Meisner, thank you so much for joining us. And I wonder if you can explain how injection drug use is contributing to a rise in severe infections across Philadelphia and the region.
2: Yeah, thank you so much for having me. So this is something that we've been seeing for decades, but it's constantly changing. And I think Philadelphia is a very special, unique situation because we always have the newest adulterants in our drug supply. And so we're constantly having to adapt on the fly and learn how to do the best care in that moment. And this, I think the best example would be with the xylazine wounds, where we were seeing horrible wounds coming out of the xylazine that was in the drug supply and really having to learn in real time the best wound care for it. And in Philly, we're seeing, you know, HIV, hepatitis. We're also seeing a lot of endocarditis, more bacterial infections. And it's really been a big challenge to infectious disease providers here, how to provide the best care.
0: Well, people may think about HIV or hepatitis, but as you mentioned, heart infections, bloodstream infections, and as you mentioned, severe wounds are connected to drug use. Right now, you're right there in the front lines. What exactly are you seeing? And what is the impact of all these new drugs? It seems as though there's a new designer drug that is, you know, going to be out in the world, in the wild, impacting people who have substance use disorder. So tell us more about what you're seeing on the street.
2: So in my clinic at Prevention Point, I have a low barrier HIV clinic. And the majority of the infections I see there are skin and soft tissue infections. So abscesses, cellulitis, wounds that haven't healed. And a lot of that is just from being potentially unhoused, not having access to clean water, not having access to new supplies to use, or even something as simple as just you have skin that lives on everyone's bacteria. And so if you're injecting through it, there's going to be a risk of an infection. And so we're seeing a lot of skin infections. And then the more severe ones is when that bacteria then gets into their blood and goes to other places. And it doesn't always present classic like you would see with other patients. And so you really have

0: to have a curiosity and really talk to the patient and figure out, oh, your neck pain is more than just neck pain. Maybe there's an abscess there, for example.
1: We've heard about xylazine, but are there any other drugs that are starting to pop up that we should be aware of that are on the street?
0: So the biggest adulterant right now in the Philadelphia drug supply is medetomidine. And that has surpassed xylazine by far. We luckily are not seeing infections from it, but where the challenge is withdrawal. The withdrawal from medetomidine is very severe. It's dangerous. People have actually died from it, which is something we hadn't seen before. And it's impacting infections because when someone goes to the hospital needing treatment, their withdrawal is so severe that they leave the hospital to feel better. And so we're not really able to address their infection because the withdrawal isn't being treated appropriately because we don't have the options to do that yet.
1: Mm. So the typical drugs that you use to help with withdrawal don't apply.
0: Exactly.
1: Wow, that's crazy.
0: A lot of the hospitals are using a medicine called dexmedetomidine, which is our kind of human version of medetomidine, but it's challenging. You need to be in the ICU. You need to have close nursing care, follow up with them, close watching. And so it's just really taking the hospitals out of capacity and really filling up our ICU beds and making it challenging for everyone.
1: Wow, that is something I was not aware of. Now, there's also a lot of talk about these drugstore types of drugs. I'm sure you saw the news where a guy breaks into a convenience store and goes on a rampage for Kratom, right? So are you seeing that use escalating? And what is that people need to know about? Because I think a lot of folks are thinking, oh, you know, you can get that at the gas station. It should be fine. So tell us more.
0: Yeah, so a lot of the gas station drugs or, you know, some of the drugs that we see more as like party drugs, they may not have the same impact of the bloodstream infections or the skin infections. But anytime you inhale something, depending on what it is, there could be, you know, fungal elements, bacteria, anything damaging your lungs and cause lung issues. We also see, you know, increased of more risky sexual behavior. And so if someone is more disinhibited, they're not using condoms, they're not having safe sex. And so we're seeing increases with STIs around that potentially, or increased HIV acquisition. We're really trying to focus on like a harm reduction approach, just giving people the tools to keep themselves safe and as healthy as possible. And, you know, addressing it from multi-pronged areas.
1: Mm. Let's talk about harm reduction, because it can often be misunderstood. There are a lot of, yeah, I'm sure that's an understatement, right? There are a lot of folks who have very distinct judgments about people who have substance use disorder. And so tell us, what does a compassionate, evidence-based harm reduction approach actually look like in practice for patients and communities?
0: I mean, I think it's really as simple as just meeting people where they are and treating patients with dignity and respect. That's the simplest version of it. When I see my patients, especially at Prevention Point, really having a patient-centered approach. What are your issues that you're most worried about? Okay, you're maybe not at a point where you want to stop using. What can I do to keep you as happy and healthy as possible right now? And really making sure it's part of a collaborative effort with the patient. And I think people forget that substance use disorders are a medical problem, just like diabetes, high blood pressure, asthma. And we need to remove the stigma around it and just treat the medical condition and give people the care that they need.
1: I imagine that, however, the challenge is that because of the nature of substance use disorder, that is very difficult to say, you know, you may know that you should stop, but being able to stop is not that easy, right?
0: Yep. And especially nowadays with the adulterants and the drug supply, medetomidine is incredibly hard to get someone through their withdrawal. Mm. And so I have patients that desperately want to stop using, and we just don't have the right medical tools to help get them to that point.
1: Tell us, what do you think that we should do policy-wise in the city of Philadelphia to support individuals who really want to get better, or even those who don't want to get better, but we really need to help them anyway? What kinds of policies do you think would be compassionate and effective, and we need to see more of?
0: I mean, I think the biggest thing is our shrink services programs. So having access to clean works, which is what people use when they use drugs, and making sure people have new needles, new what we call cookers or cotton, sterile water. Really just having access to medical care, having people be able to get into a methadone clinic or a Suboxone clinic easily. I will say the health department does a lot of support for us. My clinic is funded by the health department. You know, our syringe exchange is supported by them a lot. And so the city is pouring in a lot of funds in it, but trying to remove the criminalization around substance use, I think, is a big key thing. This isn't something that we should lock people up for. It's something that we should give better treatment options for.
1: Mm. Let's also talk about needle exchange. It's something that Prevention Point has been very well known for. There are some pushback, I think, in the community around needle exchange. I'm sure you're very aware of that, because a lot of times those needles do end up on the street, and then kids are walking on the street, and, you know, neighbors that live there are faced with having to address needles on the street. So what are you telling folks in the neighborhoods who might not be that compassionate or supportive of the idea of needle exchange because of how it's impacting them?
0: Can I say no comment?
1: Okay. No comment. All right. Well, I guess we'll leave it at that. It's a big issue, but certainly we know that needle exchange does reduce the incident of sexually transmitted diseases or other types of diseases. Is that right?
0: Right. So I think syringe exchanges are often viewed as negative things for the area. You don't want it in your backyard. But evidence shows it reduced the risk of HIV and hep C in the community. And so if you're reducing the community viral load, you're helping keep everyone healthy, right? And I think at Prevention Point, especially, we're collecting used needles and syringes. And so people are turning in millions of syringes a year to us, and we're disposing of them safely. And so that's actually getting them off of the street. And we also have like monthly cleanups. So we're going out and helping clean up the neighborhoods. And so I think we're trying to really uplift the entire community that we're in. And it's easy to kind of say, oh, this is potentially risky. But reality is we're actually improving the community health.
1: So you have this symposium that's coming up, and I understand that you're so successful in recruiting people that you're closed out. But what are you hoping to accomplish in this symposium, which I know is multidisciplinary, and you've got people from all over the region that are coming together to have these conversations? What are some of the things you're hoping that will be accomplished in this, I guess you're calling it the Inspire Symposium?
0: Yeah, so this symposium really started as a grassroots effort. There were a lot of infectious disease physicians and providers in the area that were already having unofficial meetups. Oh, we're seeing a lot of diarrhea infections. Are you guys seeing that too? We're seeing a lot of this specific bacteria. Are you seeing that too? And we were, you know, collaborating best practices and comparing notes and, oh, I have your patient. What are you doing? And we realized that we have such a special wealth of knowledge in Philadelphia around infections and substance use. And so we really wanted to spread that knowledge and show our collaboration. And I think the goal is to really educate people that substance use and infections really go hand in hand, and you can't address one without the other, and that how this is collaborative and that you need to really work with other areas. And so we have people from social work talking, we have pharmacists talking, we have addiction medicine doctors talking, we have a wound care nurse, we have a surgeon coming from the surgical perspective, because I think that's always really important. And it's also multiple institutions. So we have someone from every academic center in Philadelphia, which I think is incredibly unique, and something that I'm really proud of, that, you know, Drexel, Jefferson, Cooper, Temple, Penn, Prevention Point, everyone's included and was part of the planning for this.
1: And finally, I wonder if you could maybe make this real for us and maybe share with us a story of someone that you were able to help and who that person was. And I mean, just paint a picture for us, because I think that what we forget is that people that are living with substance use disorder was somebody's daughter, somebody's son, somebody's brother, somebody's sister, somebody's mother, somebody's father, right? So I wonder if you can maybe paint a picture for us. There's something specific in your experience.
0: I have so many happy stories from my patients, especially from prevention point. Because I think you're right. You can forget the human side, and that these are all people with loved ones who have dreams and hopes and want to, you know, be connected with them. I have a specific patient who I saw had acute HIV. So missed an opportunity for PrEP. No one was talking to her about it. Came in, was incredibly sick, had horrible infections, multiple overdoses. And I was able to get her on injectable HIV meds, injectable buprenorphine for opioid use disorder. And just being there where she was and continuing to support her, we got her eventually to the point where she was able to go to the hospital. And she's now been in recovery for over 6 months and is doing amazing, has gained weight back, is in touch with her family. And that's something that it's so amazing to see. And I'm lucky to see it a lot as someone who works in this field, but I think someone who's meeting them in the hospital or seeing them on the street might not realize how amazing the outcome can be if you just, you know, meet people where they are.
1: Mm. If people want to know more about Prevention Point, or if they're interested in finding out more about the results that you come up with this Inspire Symposium, how do they find out more?
0: Yeah, Prevention Point has amazing websites with all of our cool resources. Anyone can always reach out to us. All of the academic centers are developing new ways to deal with metatomidine withdrawal, building up addiction and infections. Here at Penn, we have an ID addiction clinic integrated for people with care. And so we're very lucky that Philadelphia has a lot of these resources.
1: Yeah. Well, I want to thank you so much for joining us. This is a very important topic. And it's wonderful that you're getting all these people together to have a real solid conversation about how you can move forward in addressing this serious issue, this public health crisis tied to injection use and the serious infections impacting individuals, families, and healthcare systems across Philadelphia. Dr. Jessica Meisner, Associate Professor of Clinical Medicine in the Division of Infectious Diseases at the University of Penn, and the Sana Clinic Medical Director at Prevention Point Philadelphia. Thank you so much for joining us today.
0: Thank you.
1: 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Follow me on Twitter and Instagram at Lorraine Ballard. I'm Lorraine Ballard Morrill, and I stand for service to our community and media that empowers. What will you stand for? You've been listening to Insight, and thank you.
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24: This is Jana Kramer from Wind Down with Jana Kramer. Hey, quick question for the parents listening right now. When's the last time your kid asked for something and you actually felt good saying yes? Because lately, a lot of families have been hearing the same thing. Can I have Lingo Kids, please? And here's the thing. Lingo Kids is the number one entertainment platform for young kids with more than 4,000 interactive games, songs, and shows. Astronauts, wild animals, superheroes, dinosaurs. 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
9: What up, y'all? 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
10: It's your girl, Jess Hilarious.
11: And I go by the name of Charlamagne the God. And welcome to Weekends with the Breakfast Club. Hilarious.
9: Yes, we count down the 20 biggest joints in the country requested by you. And we got some special guests joining us this week.
11: Who we got? Who we got?
9: We got a billionaire. Big B, not the little B, Byron Allen.
10: Ooh.
11: Well, he's more than a billionaire. It's not about the money, okay? Byron Allen is an entrepreneur, businessman,
9: yes.
11: Film,
9: comedian.
11: TV producer,
9: yes.
11: Producer. And, you know, what he's doing right now is very dope because he just bought BuzzFeed, the Huffington Post.
9: Tasty.
11: 10% of stars.
9: Yep.
11: And he owns the Weather Channel already.
9: That's right.
10: He's always said that who got money. It's not about the money.
11: It's not about the money.
9: Lauren jumped up like, what you mean it ain't about the money?
10: It's not about the money
9: with Byron.
11: That's right. But it shouldn't be about the money for anybody. If it's about the money, you're not going to get to the money. Remember I said that?
10: Yeah. Yep, because you already got it.
9: Who else? Comedian Tiffany Haddish.
11: Hey. Tiffany Haddish will be here. Another person who does things with intention.
9: Yes, she does.
11: Okay. That's why she stayed blessed.
9: That is right.
10: Amazing.
9: Now, Jess is going to be fixing somebody's mess. Lauren has the latest. And Charlamagne Donkey of the Week.
11: Well, Donkey of the Week is going to President Donald J. Trump. I feel like we can do that every week, but we'll discuss.
9: All right. Well, let's get the countdown cracking. Here's number 20. It's Johnny Venus with I Want You Back as Weekends with the Breakfast Club.

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1: Number 19.
2: Ring, ring. Who the f*** is that? It's a 9-1-0 number, so you know it's that.

What up, y'all? It's your girl, Jess Hilarious, right here on Weekends with the Breakfast Club. In the number 16 spot is Chris Brown with Obvious. Now, here's number 15, LMA 100, right here on Weekends with the Breakfast Club.

0: Yep, Charlamagne the God here. Weekends at the Breakfast Club. That was the number 13 song from Tim's, What You Need. Now, Envy, you got the exclusive of the week coming?
1: It's courtesy of Tiffany Haddish.
0: What?
1: I don't know why I'm yelling, but yeah, Tiffany Haddish featuring Jadakiss. This is a single, and it's Weekends with the Breakfast Club.
2: Guess we gonna shine bright.
3: That's right. It's like a brand new Rolex, nigga.
2: Tiff Haddish.
4: She's Haddie. Right up.
2: I appreciate you.
4: Yeah, but guess you in the building, too.

0: baby.
1: It's the real deal. Help me. Help me.
2: Oh my God.
3: I'm all up in your mess. I'ma fix it. Fix it. Fix it. Fix it. Just gonna fix your mess because my advice is real.
2: Hello, who's this?
4: Yo, this is D.
2: All right, D, what's up? What's going on? Calm down.
4: So look, I was calling to see if Jess can fix this mess.
2: All right,
4: so,
2: what's up?
4: Close family. Got three kids. Mom is not in their life. When the kids was born, mom said, okay, first one, probably yours. Second one, I don't know. Third one, that ain't you.
2: Mm.
4: He said, whatever. I want these kids and they mine.
2: Okay.
4: Mom left out the picture.
2: Mm-hmm.
4: He don't know if these kids his. He's scared to take a DNA test. I feel like you should take a DNA test. The kids deserve to know who their father is to look for.
2: They do. They do. But he wanted the kids, right? And he knew that there was a high chance of them not being his.
4: Knew it. Knows it.
2: Right. Yeah, but now he's rethinking that because that's three kids that he got that he's responsible for.
4: Well, it's struggling.
2: Yeah, yeah. Kids are not easy, especially three of them.
4: So, yeah, and that's cool when you got little kids and you can do that. The kids, like, 15, 14, and 12.
2: Damn, they stare at kids,
4: parent.
2: Too.
4: Single parent, kids live with him, struggling.
2: Jesus. Okay. So, the question is,
4: what do you think he should take a DNA test? Do you think these kids deserve to know if that's their fault?
2: Yeah, I do. I think that he should get them a DNA test, but I also think he should be reminded of the responsibility that he took on, knowing that they may not be his kids. He gotta understand that, you know, being a parent is not a single parent of three is not easy. And I my hat's off to him. I applaud him for doing that, knowing that they more than likely weren't his kids. But at some point, he needs assistance. I mean, I think this is a perfect time for him to go downtown. He should take their mother downtown, put their mother on child support, get some type of help. You know what I mean? Just like moms do it, dads can do it too. And although he's not their biological father, he still has them in his care. He's been taking care of them all their life.
4: Correct. And nothing has to change. I feel like nothing has to change. You've had them this long, but just to know.
2: Yeah, they should know. But I feel like they should get older and make that. We should wait for them to get older to make that decision themselves. We should not be telling them just because it's harder. It's getting harder and harder to take care of them that you might want to go find your real father now, kids. This is all I got for you, and I'm exhausted, and y'all not really mine.
4: They bring up the conversation.
2: They want to know who their father is.
4: They're fully informed.
2: Okay. All right, well, cool. You buried the lead. I ain't know that. All right, so it's time to go set out to go find who these kids' fathers are, you know? I do believe that especially if they want to know, they are certainly entitled to know. They need to know.
4: Yeah, that's why. And I feel like nothing has to change because you've had them this long. But I just feel like that's something that has to be known.
2: Yeah. Now, who are you? Who are you to them, D? Oh, you just calling for somebody.
4: Yeah. Okay. I help.
2: I got you.
4: I'm there for support.
2: But okay, nah, just check back in with me. Yeah, definitely go help them kids find who their fathers are. And I appreciate you for helping helping the guy thus far to take care of the kids. That's very noble of both of you.
5: That was Jess fixing somebody's mess. Now, Jess, tell them where they can get your book.
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3: Donkey of the Week goes to President Donald J. Trump. Listen, my name is Leonard McKelvey, commonly known as Charlemagne the God. I am an American citizen, and I reserve the right to criticize every elected official in this country, okay, Democrat or Republican, because we have the right to. And when you see blatant corruption happening in this country at our expense, you gotta ring the alarm about it, okay? See, I don't know if you heard, but the Justice Department announced the creation of a nearly $1.8 billion fund to compensate President Donald Trump's allies who claim they were unfairly targeted by the Biden administration. Let's go to ABC 8 News for the report, please.
4: New this afternoon, the Justice Department just announced the creation of a new anti-weaponization fund. It's paid for by taxpayers and worth well over $1.7 billion.
3: Lord have mercy.
4: The fund will compensate Americans who claim they were wrongfully targeted by the Biden administration. President Trump accused the IRS of leaking his 2019 tax returns, but agreed to drop a $10 billion lawsuit in exchange for an apology and creating this fund. Some Republicans and Democrats are expressing concern.
5: It's an utterly lawless plan that is being forwarded. And if our Republican colleagues have any respect for the Constitution and the powers of Congress, they will move to block it.
6: That's action that Congress needs to take. I don't think you can do that. You can't just take a billion or $10 billion unilaterally with the executive branch.
4: The attorney general will appoint a five-person commission to run the fund. According to ABC News, while President Trump won't receive any money, some of the rioters charged with storming the Capitol could qualify for payments.
3: Basically, the president is able to pay his supporters from a government agency he controls with taxpayer money. If you are a Trump supporter who feels like you are politically targeted by the justice system, you can submit a claim. It doesn't matter if it was from the Russia collusion investigation to the nearly 1,600 people who committed an insurrection in this country. You might be entitled to compensation. And the compensation is coming from we, the taxpayers. Does this apply to the 33 people who participated in the Capitol riots, who were pardoned or had their sentences commuted but got rearrested, got charged, got convicted for new crimes? Are they eligible to get some of our money? Okay, it's bad enough they got pardoned for trying to overthrow the results of an election, but now we got to pay them even though they got pardoned and some of them committed new crimes? America, I don't care what your race is. I don't care what your party is. There is no way on God's green earth that we can be okay with this. I know America loves a good scam. Okay, this country was built on pyramid schemes. All right, we live in an era where folks will get on a podcast and convince you to refinance your house to buy crypto. But using taxpayer dollars to create a $1.7 billion fund for your political allies, do you understand how insane that sounds? Okay, Americans out here arguing over student loan forgiveness and Medicaid cuts, affordable housing, and whether teachers deserve raises, but we got to sit back and watch Trump and his friends rob us of money that should be used for us. Okay. Taxpayer dollars should be used for Social Security and Medicare and Medicaid and national defense and keeping your local community running. Okay, that's what taxpayer dollars are supposed to be for. People out here getting denied food assistance, veterans who fought for this country are fighting for health care, public school teachers are doing GoFundMes for pencils and other basic supplies. You got libraries closing because of cuts to federal budgets, but you are using billions of dollars in taxpayer money, money that should be used to fund essential services at the federal, state, and local levels for a political reimbursement program. Let's be clear. President Trump is just paying his goons. Okay, this is incentive for his goons to do his bidding again if he needs them to. Okay, you get a pardon and cash in your pocket? What they gonna storm next? Voting booths in the midterms, perhaps? This is why people hate government. Okay, you're taking money from people struggling to pay rent, buy groceries, and survive inflation, which has surged under the Trump administration, by the way. Okay, it's at its highest level in 3 years. You are taking taxpayer dollars and redirecting it to people who are connected to political power. This is why people get cynical about politics, because the rules always seem different depending on who you are and who you're aligned with. And when you have a president like Donald J. Trump who doesn't even pretend to care. Okay, that's what we have in the White House right now. A president like Donald J. Trump who doesn't even pretend to care. Do you remember last week when President Trump said, and I quote, I don't think about Americans' financial situations. I don't think about anybody. I think about one thing. We cannot let Iran have a nuclear weapon. That's what he said in regards to the Iran war. He told you he doesn't care about your financial situation. Well, okay, actions will always speak louder than words. Actions will always tell you what politicians value more than rhetoric does. And everyone's sitting around waiting for this golden age to happen. It's not. Okay, not for you anyway. For him and his family, his allies, oh, they getting fat while you starve. Okay? And that's why our taxpayer dollars going to this weaponization fund to compensate his allies should piss you off. Okay? You should be outraged. You should actually be in the street protesting against this. Okay? Not only is it corrupt, it is a blatant slap in the face to the economic hardships you folks are facing. Okay? Trump told you he don't care what you're going through financially. And we wonder why people get radicalized in this country. This is how Batman becomes Batman. Please give Donald J. Trump the biggest hee-haw.
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1: All right. 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It's Weekends with the Breakfast Club.
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1: 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It's DJ Envy. 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

money older than a pole, keep a clean nose. I'll be scheming this up these millions. Now these haters can't believe that I'm here.

0: What up, y'all? It's your girl, Jess Hilarious, right here on Weekends with the Breakfast Club. That was Let 'Em Know from T.I. Now, let's get into our conversation with Tiffany Haddish, right here on Weekends with the Breakfast Club.
1: Good morning.
2: Good morning.
3: Good morning, Tiff.
2: Congratulations. She also brought the cover, or I should say Sports Illustrated magazine, with her on the cover.
0: Yes, ma'am.
2: Which is pretty, pretty goddamn dope. Congratulations.
4: First comedian ever to do so, right?
1: Yes,
2: wow.
1: Ma'am. Congratulations. First comedian ever. Yeah. You next.
0: Thank you, baby.
1: You next.
0: Thank you. I smell it up.
1: Yeah, get it.
3: What is that? What she want though? Because you've been manifesting it, Tip.
1: Like, yeah, I've been wanting this since the 1900s.
0: Mm-hmm. Wow.
1: When I used to run track and field, I wanted to be in Sports Illustrated for track and field. I thought I would be FloJo. Like, yes, I'm gonna be just like her, and I'm gonna be in the Olympics. But then that didn't pan out. But the dream never went away. Mm-hmm. The dream never went away. Mm-hmm. So
3: what did being on the cover of Sports Illustrated swimsuit issue mean? For Tiffany Haddish, the woman, not the celebrity, but you, the woman.
1: That I can do anything if I believe in it. Mm-hmm. If I believe enough, anything is possible. No matter what people say, how fat I might be or how whatever I might be, if I believe in it and I'm willing to take action every single day towards the thing I believe in, I'm going to get it. Mm-hmm. That's why I'm here now.
2: Well, what did it take to get to that level? Because, I mean, you're cut up crazy. We're looking at the cover right now.
0: So yes, yeah.
2: What was the training
3: married,
2: like?
3: Bro. I don't been like that something where you said cut up. I don't like the way you said cut up like that.
1: She's cut up.
0: She what is cut up. Yo,
3: say it a
0: toned.
3: Different way. I don't like, you heard how you said it right. You cut up crazy. And then when she walked in, like, you was
1: I've
3: like,
1: been
3: damn.
1: Out here to get to that body. I wish.
2: I'm talking about the workout.
1: I was out here because a lot. To get to that body, like, that body would be a lot thicker, a lot bigger.
3: Eating
1: lot,
3: right.
1: It'd be a lot more going
2: sure
1: on with
2: double
1: it.
2: Double workout. So what do you take to get to that?
1: Look, I don't like going to the gym personally. I kind of hate it. So like, I'm very like particular. So intermittent fasting whenever, and also whenever I feel like I'm hungry, like, oh, I want to eat something, drink water, wait 20 minutes. Ooh. If I'm still hungry after that, then I need to actually eat a meal, not just be eating on crap.
2: Now the fasting, right? Is that 12 to 8 fasting? What's the time is the fasting?
1: Basically I don't eat till like 12 o'clock in the afternoon, 12 to 1 o'clock, and then stop eating around 9, 10 o'clock at night. And then, give my body a chance to like process everything and give a little time between each meal too. Drink my weight in water. So however much I weigh, if for every pound I weigh, an ounce of water for every pound. Every time I go to the bathroom, because I drink my weight in water, I gotta use the bathroom a lot. Yeah. So 25 squats every time I go to the toilet, basically every single time. So I come out the bathroom heavy breathing.
2: So you go to the bathroom, then you do squats on the side.
1: Do squats right off the toilet, because the toilet is usually the perfect height for a squat, right?
0: Right.
1: Oh. Boom, and as soon as your thighs hit that seat, boom, pop back up, right? So you hit that 25 times, way easier in high heels than it is in flats. Way easier to do in the middle of the day than it is first thing in the morning. Mm-hmm. But if you do it first thing in the morning, it activates everything, and your thighs is like your second heart. Right.
0: And then when you do it in heels, you strengthen the calf muscle. And
1: baby, also, and them toes getting strong. Hello. And then once a week, I'll go to this thing called the perfect workout where you do lift heavy weights and it's in slow motion. And I found it on Groupon. Mm. And it's crazy because it's mostly.
2: I found it on Groupon.
1: I found it on Groupon and it's mostly elderly people in there. So then I'm like talking to them every now and then, getting advice, getting knowledge. So it's like, now my brain growing because I'm learning from my elders, right? And then once a week I'll do Pure Bar, which is like, you know, like Pilates and ballet mixed together.
2: So you work out once a week heavy weights, that's it?
1: Yeah, once a week heavy weights.
2: Wow.
1: But every day,
2: okay,
1: I wear my weighted vest, which is 20 pounds. Mm. So when I walked my dog, I was wearing the weighted vest. When I was washing my dishes, mopping my floors, cleaning the house, I wear my weighted vest. Mm-hmm. When I'm gardening, I wear my weighted vest. Mm-hmm. And that's it.
3: How much do you have to lose?
1: How much did I have to lose?
3: Yeah, for the cover.
1: I was like 145 right there.
3: Okay.
4: Earlier, did you say people were saying you were fat? Did you say that?
1: Yeah, they were saying I'm fat, pregnant, all kind of you know, a few years ago.
4: I feel like they were trying to call
1: me pregnant and all of that.
2: I got one more question before you do this workout. And what did you eat? What were your meals like?
1: Oh, my meals. Okay, so basically try to eat meat once a day and then like a lot of vegetables, a lot of fruit.
2: Shut up.
3: What is your problem?
2: You gotta eat meat. So you looking at me, but okay.
1: Yeah, you need your protein,
2: okay,
1: but you can get that through beans and all that too.
0: Right.
1: And then I would eat a lot out of my garden. So like off my own land, which give me like a little sense of pride.
5: Yeah.
1: That like, and I will always feel good, full. Like I break my fast by eating berries from my backyard, and I feel like, yeah, they're my berries, my thing. You know, like these my, you know, just that's feeling good about that. So also making sure you have like a feeling, a sense of like joy every day. Mm-hmm. It really helps a lot. Being stressed out every day really adds the LBs and really like messes your skin up, messes your body up. That too much cortisol. So just as soon as I feel my stress levels going up, I'm gonna try to make sure I laugh or do something that make me feel good, even if it's just like just walking around barefoot in the backyard or going to mess with my bees or something like that. Like just being in the sun, just change it up.
3: I see you glowing. You are glowing.
1: Yes.
3: Right.
1: Yeah. I also got a gang of
3: aura is bright.
1: I really, you see my aura? Because that might be the shea butter reflecting off of this beautiful brown skin. That's the shea butter.
5: Congrats. The only pregnancy rumors I remember was when you and Jason Lee did that photo thing and people thought that was like a thing. But
1: no, before that, like in 2017, when was Cardi B pregnant? Because they was trying to say I was pregnant too.
3: Shoot, she'd have been pregnant what, 3 months?
1: Shut up. A gang of times. I feel like every time she pregnant, they be trying to say I'm pregnant, but nah. Yeah, a while ago. Wow. But also in 2019, also when I was in that relationship, they was trying to say I was pregnant then, all of that. Yeah. In the last relationship I was in, his mama was trying to tell me I was pregnant. I was like, girl, you got me messed up. I would never, not with your son. Yeah, but anyway.
3: Damn. The mama said that to you?
6: Maybe she was trying to manifest something.
1: Maybe.
5: This was another relationship after the other relationship?
1: Yeah, I've had many, girl, please. That was 4 years ago.
6: I know, that's right.
1: That's 4 years ago. I'm a beautiful woman. I don't know if you know this. I'm a swimsuit model.
6: No, I know.
1: A swimsuit model like that.
5: You just been keeping things real low-key a bit.
1: A low-key, girl, I've been dating the same way I've been dating for the last, like, I've been dating for, what, 25 years, 30 years?
5: Mm-hmm.
1: Yeah, so I date the same way. Just, it ain't everybody's business. I'm dating everybody like they drug dealers. You know what I'm saying?
3: Yep, Charlamagne Tha God here. Weekends at the Breakfast Club. That was the first part of our conversation with Tiffany Haddish. Now let's get into a bonus record in the countdown. It's Headband Boo.

0: Envy with Tiffany Haddish. I'm DJ Envy, and it's Weekends with the Breakfast Club.
1: So why you ain't doing at the roast? I wanted you to get up there. I knew you was going to give him about 100.
2: Girl, because I'm a model now.
1: I know.
2: I'm a Sports Illustrated cover model. My job as a model is to be pretty and don't talk.
1: But you're a comedian. You was on stage.
2: There was a lot of comedians on stage that didn't talk. But Bert Kreischer was sitting right there. Nobody said nothing.
3: Oh, I didn't even know he was there.
2: He was there. Dwayne Martin was sitting
1: Dwayne
2: there.
1: Dwayne was there.
2: He wouldn't say nothing. Yeah, what had happened was there are some people that got to present, that got to roast, that didn't want to be roasted.
1: Yeah. Mm.
2: And so some of us had to be glorified seat fillers. I mean, I was being a pretty model.
1: Gotcha.
2: I was modeling, guys. Gotcha. And I had to pee really bad. And I don't know about you, when you have to pee, it's hard to hear.
1: And it was long, yeah.
2: It was too long.
1: It was definitely long.
2: Too long. Yeah. I got up in the middle of Kevin and went to go to the bathroom. I couldn't hold it no more. I couldn't hear nothing. Yeah. Except for the part when I saw The Rock tap his leg and someone cussed in the leg. So I almost ran over there and went and sat on his leg. I'm like, I sit on this.
3: But I saw when The Rock came out, the way you was looking at him, you was like, damn, that's the first time you met him before?
2: Nah, I just been DTF for a long time. I've been trying, since he been a wrestler, since he had a hairline, you know, I've been trying to get at that. I remember I ran into him one time at the doctor's office. He was there with his baby mama. They was getting, you know, like ultrasound, whatever. And I had ran into them and I was like, how can I steal him from her right now? Hmm. There ain't no way to steal that man. Steal him. I wanted to.
1: Yeah.
2: He's part of my dreams. He's in my spank bank.
3: So you manifesting him too?
2: Maybe. Maybe I can make his hair grow back if he let me sit on top of his head.
1: Okay,
2: I've been known to grow men's hair back.
3: What was that cream you used? What was it? You had some concoction.
2: The Monistat mixed with the coconut oil.
1: Yes.
2: Mm-hmm.
1: She did. Yeah,
4: let me try it with coconut.
2: It was working. It takes time.
3: It was during COVID though, so you know everybody hair was growing back. I'm like, damn, I got a bald spot.
2: Hey, yo. Did it work?
3: I don't remember. I tried it for a little bit, but I didn't try it long enough.
2: You didn't try it long enough. It works. It works. I've seen a lot of bitches' edges come back.
1: Damn. A lot of people edges. Coconut oil.
2: Monistat coconut oil or Monistat a jojoba oil. Uh-huh. Mix that together and then put it just put it on your edges.
1: Yeah. Daily?
2: Daily. Hmm. Before you go to bed at night.
4: Just let me know how that go.
1: I got you.
3: You got it. You got it.
1: I know, but I want some more.
2: Man, you can mix it with castor oil, too. That really snap it in.
1: Yeah. Mm-hmm.
3: Okay. So were you even scheduled to perform at the Rose at all?
2: No. I was scheduled to sit in the audience. I just wanted to sit in the audience and watch. Look, that's why I was dressed the way I was dressed. Okay. That's why I was like, it was cute.
1: Right.
2: But it was like, you know, audience attire. Mm-hmm.
1: No, you looked real good. You looked fly to me.
2: Yeah, you looked fly. I thought you was going to come up on the stage.
1: No, I wish.
3: But how did you end up on stage?
2: So the people that didn't want to be roasted, but they wanted to roast Kevin, but they didn't want to be roasted, they didn't sit down, right? And so they left. And so they needed people to fill in those seats. So they asked me, and I'm like, yeah, I'm going to support Kevin 110% no matter what. So even if it's just me sitting in the background and not saying nothing, I'm cool with that. I've been an extra before. I know how to do that.
3: But everybody knows how close you and Kev are, so they just expected clearly.
2: I don't know if we that close anymore. The number changed or something.
3: Dang.
2: You
3: know,
1: you can't see them at the
2: phone. I'm just saying them, but the phone don't work. Phone number don't work.
1: Hey, I seen them.
2: I text, say, I hope you're doing all right. You know what I'm saying?
1: And then
2: you cool, and the was green. Then I called, and when they was like, bee, bee, bee. I was like, yeah, okay.
4: After the roast, you called?
2: Mm-hmm.
4: Oh, because all of the
2: conversations. Yeah, I just want to encourage him, make sure he's doing okay. Because I don't know if people realize, like, a roast is designed to, like, demolish somebody. Yeah. But they're supposed to be raising money for charity. Usually that's what roast was about. Like, you raise the money for some sort of charity, and then, like, you're going to get your feelings hurt, and it's going to be a lot of mean things said and done, but that's the way the roast goes. But we're doing it for a good cause.
3: Right. Mm.
2: And I don't know what the good cause was on this one. Yes, cause Netflix needed more money. Cause whatever. I don't know what the cause was, but I just wanted to make sure he was okay. Cause I've seen people come out of those roasts and be devastated.
1: Ooh,
2: and so just to be, you know, hey, I got your back, bro. If you need somebody to cry to, you want me to call the goons on somebody, I got you.
1: We
2: can send goons to Texas. No problem. I got them there.
3: I think Kev will be all right. He's coming up here this week, actually.
2: He'll be fine. He's fine.
3: He's more than fine.
2: He's fine. Yeah. Yeah. That, it's like the number one show on Netflix right now. So he's right? Yeah. He's just fine.
1: Billions of views.
4: After looking,
3: Did you and Kat speak? Because I know Kat had some things to say about you. Did you see him that later?
2: He didn't say nothing about me on the.
3: Not at the roast, but I'm just talking about previous.
2: No, we didn't speak at that thing, but I've talked to him a multitude of times. We talk on the phone. We cool.
3: Okay.
2: We cool. You know, I be talking crazy sometimes, but we cool. I don't even say nothing that crazy. I don't say nothing crazy. Mm-hmm. You don't say. He be saying crazy. Yeah, we good. Yeah, we cool.
1: What's up, y'all? It's your girl, Jess Hilarious, right here on Weekends with The Breakfast Club. That was the second part of our conversation with Tiffany Haddish. Now, don't go anywhere. We got 8 more songs to count down. Plus, the latest with Lauren is coming up next, right here on Weekends with The Breakfast Club.
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6: amazing.
0: Down.
6: Amazing. I can't wait to watch that.
5: Yes.
6: When that came out, I ain't seen that.
5: That came out last night. It premiered last night, late last night. Now, you know, Queen Latifah doesn't just talk about much of anything to anybody. Yes. So this is a very amazing interview to listen to. Now, one of the things they get into, they talk about her life, her career, all the things. One of the things they get into that stood out to me was Queen Latifah talking about how she would not even be here. We wouldn't know who she was today if it wasn't for Patti LaBelle. Mm-hmm. Let's take a listen.
7: Queen. Thank you for so many things. And thank you for being my daughter. You know, we did that show, Star. You're just such a wonderful person for so many reasons. So many things that you've done for me that you don't know I know. And it's because you love me. And I love you too, honey. Thank you and happy Mother's Day.
8: Not too bad.
9: That was the legendary Patti LaBelle. What does that bring up for you?
8: She's been around my whole life. Mm. If it wasn't for Patti LaBelle, you might not even know who I am. At this point, when I lost my brother at 22, I was ready to like check out of this whole thing. And Patti LaBelle is one of the people who I talk to, who talked to me. She has lost sisters.
9: You lost four sisters?
8: Yes.
9: Yeah.
8: So her, Heavy D, were able to talk to me and like help reframe my thought.
5: Wow. Yeah. Now, she also gets into the moment at the BET Awards back in 2021, where she talked about pride and she wished a happy pride. Let's take a listen to Queen Latifah opening up about that moment.
10: I'm going to get off this stage, but I thank you so much for all of you, the fans, for supporting every crazy ass thing I've done through the year. And thank you for making Equalizer number one. Ebony, my love. Rebel, my love. Peace. Happy Pride.
5: Yeah, now this was, you know, Queen Latifah has been very private about her personal life. Even in this interview, they talk about it, but she's still very personal. But, you know, she opens up a lot here about why she decided to do that moment. Let's take a listen to her.
9: I'm trying to think of how to ask this without being too nosy. You have made a shift, a public shift.
8: Damn, did I?
9: You so did.
8: What I do?
9: Stop. You are a married woman with a child. You do carpets with your wife. But when you've let people in a little bit, you did go on stage, you shout pride, clearly are living in your truth and your family and your life.
8: Pride Day?
9: Dana.
8: I can't do just lots regular of-
9: You made a choice to do that.
8: I did.
9: Yeah. So what about the, can you talk to, about that?
8: Like, great I was question. Getting a lifetime achievement award and I didn't want to leave out the people who were part of the lifetime.
9: Yeah. That makes sense.
8: Yeah, that's about it.
9: Really?
8: It's really that simple.
9: It was not more complicated
8: it
9: than
8: was
9: that.
8: So not more complicated than that. It's not always that deep.
9: But some people think that if you don't share, it means you're hiding something.
8: People are just so fascinated about people's private lives.
9: Mm-hmm. I think also sometimes people want to know how you're navigating.
8: I may tell you how I navigate. Okay. I mind my business.
3: I'm going to include my friend Angie Martinez. What an amazing, just compassionate line of questioning.
5: Yeah.
3: And get into a topic that could be uncomfortable, but just for the way she worded those questions, incredible.
5: 100%. Yeah. That interview is now live on Angie Martinez and Real Life IRL podcast. So please go watch and take a listen.
3: I respect Queen Latifah so much. Like her and Shaquem and what they built with Flavor Unit, you know, just starting off as friends and then, you know, the management company and the way they grew into Hollywood and TV and music, they just moguls all across the board.
11: Absolutely.
3: Yeah. Salute to Shaquem and Queen Latifah.
11: Salute to Queen Latifah. I love Queen Latifah. Mm-hmm. I love everything she stands for.
5: Yeah, the interview, it makes you smile too because you could tell she's just in such a great place in life and the two of them, their dynamic, it just makes you feel good. So,
12: I like two homegirls talking.
5: Mm-hmm. Yeah. Yes.
0: That was the latest with Lauren. Now keep it locked. We got seven more joints to count down. And Byron Allen will be joining us. It's Weekends with the Breakfast Club.
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35: 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Yeah, heard?
34: 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Yeah.

0: up.
1: Yep, Charlamagne Tha God here. Weekends with the Breakfast Club. That was the number 7 song, Father, from Ye, featuring Travis Scott. Now let's get into our conversation with the big businessman, Byron Allen, right here on Weekends with the Breakfast Club. One of my favorite people to talk to, man.
2: Byron Allen, ladies and gentlemen. Welcome back. How you feeling?
3: Oh my God, I feel great. And this is one of my favorite places to be. So thank you for having me back. I really appreciate you. And congratulations on all of your success. Did I hear something about the number one show on Netflix?
1: We are. Well, podcasting, because Netflix got into the podcasting game, so we make up 44% of all podcast viewing on Netflix.
3: Yes, there it is. Because you bring the truth. Authentic. You're bringing it. All right.
2: Do our best.
3: No, you're doing it.
1: I love talking to you, man, on and off air. I like getting you on air, though, because I get longer time. I feel like I'm bothering you when I call
3: you. No, you never bother me. You never bother me. I never say no to you. And remember that.
1: Absolutely.
3: You know, because I really love and appreciate you. I really love and appreciate you.
1: Borrow a billion?
3: A billion?
1: Yeah.
3: All right, what's your Venmo?
2: You got to say that to a Venmo, boy.
3: Right. Right. Even Venmo will be like, what just happened?
1: You've had some very, very impressive announcements lately. Like, you're buying everything.
3: Well, you know,
1: Stars. You bought BuzzFeed. Or 10% of Stars.
3: Yeah. We bought just under 11%, 10.7%. I like Stars. You know, Stars says that they're going after the underserved. That's code for black. Don't tell anybody. So if you're going to go after us, maybe we should own it. Right? So if you're chasing us, we should own it.
2: Right.
3: So Steve Mnuchin used to be my banker before he got into politics. He was the Treasury Secretary. And I saw that he owned 11%, just under 11%. And I called him up and I said, hey, do you want to own this stake in Stars? It's publicly traded. And he said, you know, because I said, are you willing to sell it? He said, not at these prices. And I said, well, I didn't give you a price. I just asked you a question. Are you willing to sell it? He said, let me think about it. He called me back. He said, I'll sell it for $25 million. I said, no problem. Let's do it. We'll close tomorrow. So I bought it. And it was a key move because it's hard to buy close to 11% of a company without driving up the price because you're buying so many shares. So I was able to get it done quietly and under the radar. It was a really good move for us because we ended up being the second largest stockholder instantly. And now we have a seat at the table. And so I've made it very clear I plan to buy the whole company. I want to control that company. My first preference would be to keep it public and to take 52% of it and just control it. But they immediately adapted a poison pill and they said, hold up.
4: I saw that.
3: We do not want you to own this company or control this company. So they took a poison pill to stop me. And I said, that's okay. You know, that won't stop me. You'll just delay us, but we will eventually get what we want. My preference is for it to stay public and for me to control it 51% or greater. But if I have to, I'll buy the whole company, fire everybody, fire the board, not the people working there, get rid of the board for resisting me, and then take it back public.
1: Have you reached out to somebody like 50 Cent? I mean, to me, 50 Cent is the person who put Stars on the map.
3: Yes. I have not.
1: Okay.
3: I didn't want to put him in a bad place and, you know, have him to, you know, figure out what side, you know, he, you know, just let him stay neutral, which I think is a smart place to stay. Let us duke it out in terms of who's going to own it, who's going to control it. But I'm highly confident eventually I will control Stars.
2: Can we go back to the beginning for people that don't know? You started off as a stand-up comic.
3: Yes.
2: And you've created such an amazing fortune. Can you start how you started? What gave you the mind frame and what made you think, you know, I love comedy, but I want to go this route as well? So start from there.
3: You know what? You know, thank you for asking that question. Early on, I figured out it's not show business. It's business show. And I started approaching it as a business. And that's important to me, that we approach things as a business. And so that's how I started. Started from my dining room table. You know, first I was a comedian, started at 14 years old. You know, as you know, my story, my mom got pregnant with me when she was 16 and had me 17 days after her 17th birthday. So born to a teenage mom in Detroit, Michigan, April of 61, born with no civil rights. And they murdered Martin Luther King in April of 68. And we went to, you know, Detroit got lit up like a Christmas tree. And we ended up going to L.A. for a 2-week vacation and ended up staying there. And, you know, my mom was like, okay, we're here. We're going to, you know, we stayed on a lot of sofas, slept in a lot of sofas and spare bedrooms because she was a single mom with a kid that she had when she was 17. And I'm really blessed. My mom is not only, you know, she's brilliant and she's beautiful. And she ended up going to UCLA and getting her master's degree in cinema, TV production. And because she got her master's degree in cinema, TV production from one of the best film schools in the world, UCLA, she was able to go ask for jobs. And she went all over the country asking for jobs, all over town asking for jobs. And it was a lot of no's. And she got to NBC and she said, you know, do you have a job here? And they said, no. And she said, do you have an intern program where I can work here for free and show you my passion for the business? And they said, no, we do not have an intern program where you can work here for free. And then she asked a question that changed our lives forever. She said, will you please start one with me?
2: Wow.
3: And they said, yes. And that changed everything. So my mom couldn't afford childcare, so she took her son to work with her. And so I would go to the studio and wait for my mom to get off from work in the summer and after school. And I was standing there just like a little kid, wallpaper up against the wall. And I'm watching this guy named Johnny Carson do The Tonight Show. And then I would walk across the hall and I watch Red Fox tape Sanford and Son. This is summer of 75.
2: Wow.
3: And then I watch across, walk across the hall and watch Freddie Prinze and Jack Albertson do Cheek on the Man. And then I would watch Bob Hope do his specials. And I would watch George Burns and all of these great comedians, Richard Pryor, do the Flip Wilson show. I would watch Flip Wilson tape his show. And I thought, what a wonderful way to go through life, making people laugh.
0: 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Your girl Jess Hilarious here on Weekends with The Breakfast Club. That was the first part of our interview with Byron Allen. 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Coming up next, right here on Weekends with The Breakfast Club.
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12: Do you love me? 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Are you going to call me like you said you would? Is this really your real phone number?

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Thorough as f- don't need your chest. 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Zodiac sign, it must be a Gemini moon, cause we about to go half. 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But how many

0: That Thing, DaBaby. Now let's get into the second part of our interview with Byron Allen. I'm DJ Envy, and it's Weekends with the Breakfast Club.
1: At what point in any of those moments did you realize, I don't want to just be talent, I got to own the machine?
2: As a kid in Detroit, I think coming from Detroit really helped me a lot too. My dad worked at Ford Motor Company for 30 plus years, and my granddaddy worked at Great Lakes Steel for 30 something years. And I watched these guys go to work and get to work an hour early every day, never late and never called in a day sick. That blue collar mentality, where they was just, the work ethic was just like a force of nature. Show up every day and give 110%. So I was at that perfect blend of seeing it from both sides. And I remember my mother and my grandmother would put me in the car with my uncle, who's really like my brother. He's only 4 years older than me, Terrence. And they would take us to see where all the rich white people lived. And they were like, and that's where the Ford family lives. And you used to look at this big mansion. Like, wow, look at that. That place is bigger than my school. And they were like, that's where the Dodge family lives, and the Chrysler family, and the Goodyear family, these industrial families. And they said, and that's where Berry Gordy lives. A black man lives over here with this big old nice house? Oh, yeah. He has a swimming pool in his house. Are you kidding me? You mean to tell me I'm walking 30 minutes to get into the community swimming pool? Or I'm waiting around for the fire department to open up a fire hydrant? And this dude has a pool in his house? Oh, yeah. He's got a bowling alley in his house. What? A bowling alley? Oh, my.
1: Inspiration.
2: Tell me more about this guy.
3: Yeah.
2: His name is Berry Gordy, Motown Records, blah, blah, blah. I said, okay, there it is right there. I'm chasing him. I'm chasing him. And I'll never forget when he sold Motown, and he had every right to do it. I cried. I was in the room when they announced it. He was on stage and MCA Records bought it. I was back there and they had it up at Universal Studios.
1: How much was it for back then?
2: I think it was $60
1: million. Wow.
2: And I was like,
1: a lot of money in that time.
2: A lot of money. And he sold it, but he kept the publishing, being the brilliant Berry Gordy that he is. And I thought, my God, we have to own something. As black people, we don't own anything. Mm-hmm. America can't be this wealthy without us. Mm-hmm. You can't, anybody can be very wealthy with hundreds of years of free labor. Mm-hmm. Anybody can be a gazillionaire, but we don't own it.

0: And I said, we have to own something. And I decided I'm going to build something that we will own. It has to be owned by us. We have to control the narrative. We have to control how we're produced. We have to control how we're depicted and how we're seen around the world. We can't let others do that. And the key to that is to understand it and approach it as business show, not show business. Mm-hmm. So what does that mean? I have to get to know everybody who owns and operates a television station. No problem. I traveled the country as a comedian. And what I would do is invite all the people who owned and operated television stations, come to my show. And if they couldn't come to my show, I'd go to their station. Now I have to get to know all the advertisers. Mm-hmm. So wherever I go sit down with the advertisers. Now I can put the two together. And I started the company from my dining room table. And I put on my first show, Entertainers with Byron Allen, fall of 93.
1: And is this under the Allen Media Group?
0: Yeah, okay. This is under Allen Media Group. It's a 1-hour show. There's 14 minutes of commercial time. I'll keep 7 minutes. You, TV station, you keep 7 minutes. Mm. I will sell my 7 minutes to national advertisers. You sell your 7 minutes to local advertisers. I had a guy say to me, hey, if you, it was an ad sales guy, he goes, if you clear 75% of the country, I will give you an advance of 400 grand so you can go into production. I said, no problem. Sat at my dining room table from sunup to sundown for a year, wore holes in my dining room chairs, and I called all 1,200 television stations from sunup to sundown, asked them to pick up this once a week show for free, where I would keep half of the commercial time inside the show. And literally, I got 50 to 100 no's from each of them. Mm-hmm. And after working through 50,000 plus no's, I was able to squeeze out 150 yeses. Mm. And that was a TV station in every market, from New York to Waterloo, Iowa. Mm-hmm. And I was able to then say to advertisers, look, I can give you XYZ percent of the country. I went to the guy and said, you know what? You told me if I cleared 75% of the country, you would give me 400 grand. I've cleared 95% of the country, some far greater than 75, mm-hmm. whatever it was. And he said, I changed my mind. I'm not going to give you the 400 grand. And I thought, my God, I just spent a year of my life building out this lineup. And mm-hmm. and what really, the defining moment for me was back then was my mom was doing my paperwork. And I remember, and she would, you know, whenever I got a station cleared, she would put it onto the clearance list. And I noticed, I said, Mom, you didn't put down that I cleared the CBS affiliate in Wilkes-Barre, Scranton. And she's shuffling all these papers around. She's shuffling. And I'm like, Mom, you got to be more organized. Like this is really hard to get. She goes, Byron, it didn't send it back. So I called the guy up and I said, Bob, it appears as if my executive assistant has misplaced your paperwork. And he said, no. She didn't misplace it. He goes, I know I told you I would do the deal, but I changed my mind. I'm not doing the deal. I'm not putting you on Saturday night at 11:30. And I said,
2: you're good, man.
0: I said, are you serious, Bob? He said, I had some sales guys in here, three of them from Paramount Studios, and they came in to sell me a show. And they told me I should give them your time period, the 11:30. He said, they told me you were calling me from your dining room table in your underwear, your pajamas, whatever you're wearing, and that the show is never going to be there. And if it is there, you're going to put it on for 2 or 3 weeks, and then you're going to cancel the show. So I gave him your time period. Mm-hmm. And that is what it is, and goodbye. And he hung up the phone. Right? He hung, so I call him back, right? So I call him. I said, Bob, the boys from Paramount are right. I am calling you from my dining room table. The show is going to be on the air. And tell the boys from Paramount, I'm never going to cancel the show because of what they did. I'm going to leave the show on until the end of time because I'm never going to let the boys from Paramount come into a TV station and cast doubt on me and my abilities. And I never want them to convince anybody in this world that I'm not going to do what I say I'm going to do. Mm-hmm. So let the boys from Paramount know, you got this clearance, but you'll never get another one from me based on you telling people I'm not going to come through. I'm going to leave it on until the end of time. I'm never canceling the show. Just tell them that. So fast forward kept smiling and dialing, dialing and smiling, put on another show, another show, another show. Mm-hmm. Next thing you know, we're sitting there with 70-something television shows, 75-plus TV shows, in business with every television station in the country, and pretty much 700-plus advertisers. Ended up with the largest privately held television library. And then I realized, hey, I want to go into the linear space. So then I started launching cable networks so we could be 24/7. And then the opportunity for the Weather Channel came along. Guy came to me and he said, hey, can I have dinner with you? I said, sure. I said, let's have dinner. He said, I used to be the CEO of a chief operating officer of the Weather Channel. He says, you don't think about the Weather Channel because you live in LA and it's always 80 degrees and sunny. He goes, but it's a great business and you should buy it. He said, it's owned by two private equity firms that manage like $1 trillion and NBC Universal, and they're not getting along and they want to sell it. And you should get in there and go get it. I got into the process and I bought it. And after that, we just started buying other assets, invested about $1 billion buying ABC, NBC, CBS, and Fox affiliates. Mm. I bought those affiliates so that I could protect my cable networks, right? So we can grow that. And then we started investing now in digital platforms.
2: And fast forward, now you've just purchased the 11:30 time slot on CBS.
0: Yes.
2: With Paramount.
0: From Paramount.
2: From Paramount.
0: Different management, different ownership. Different but came all around.
2: Yes, that's
0: crazy. Wow. Yeah, it came around. Yeah, the boys from Paramount. That moment, if they hadn't said that to him, it was like, did you just tell that dude I'm not going to do what I'm going to do? Mm-hmm. I'm going to do it, damn it.
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2: What up, y'all? It's DJ Envy. It's time for One to Watch. It's a record that's climbing the charts. It's courtesy of T.I. It's Mr. Him. It's Weekends with the Breakfast Club.
0: Never chase bread, chase the vision.

0: One joint motion party from Boss Man D-Lo. Now we got to salute Tiffany Haddish for joining us and congratulations to her.
1: That's right. Make sure you go check out Tiffany Haddish on the cover of the Sports Illustrated swimsuit issue. It did sell out. I don't know if it's back on newsstands yet, but salute to Tiff. I love to see people manifest their dreams the way she did.
0: Yep, and also Byron Allen for joining us this week.
1: My God, Byron got too much that you need to be supporting.
0: I love that.
1: I mean, 10% of the Stars Network he owns now, the Weather Channel, BuzzFeed, Huffington Post. Now he got Comics Unleashed at 11:35 on CBS. Like, Byron out of here.
0: All right, well, we'll see you guys next week. I'm DJ Envy.
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By the way, congrats to your girl Lotto. Big Mama is really a big mama these days. So congratulations to her and 21. I'm Cappuccino hanging out with you guys today on this Reset Sunday because we are getting ready to kickstart a brand new week. Plus, Memorial Day is tomorrow. Look, stick around. We got Is It a Crime headed your way. I got Lil Baby in a minute. We got some new music. We got some old music. And today, y'all, it's going to be a little cool, too. Showers in the morning with a high of just 63 degrees. Man, I'm so happy.

birthday. We worked out in the heat. I said, you know it's hot, right? It's a heat wave. Y'all kept getting dizzy. I told him I owed him extra workouts, extra reps of whatever inside the gym the following day. But big shout out to him, man. And big

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2: Shake that like you out of control. That thing till your throat gets sore. Bend it on down, put your face on the floor. That to your legs can't stand. High freak with the word in a hand.

0: It's Philly's Power 89. And stick around because I'm going to have my guy, Ricky Codio, coming in, talking about something special that he's doing pretty much for the young entrepreneurs. So I got details on that in less than 15 minutes. It's Dre Hard for the radio.
1: Hey.

It's Philly's Power 89. It's me, Cappuccino, hanging out with you guys. And speaking of hanging out, I got my guy, Ricky Codio, hanging out with me today. And we're not talking about photography today. You guys know him because he does some of the most amazing photos in the city, throughout the city, and everywhere in between. But Ricky also does these things on the side that we call the marketplace. And you got an event coming up, which I think is so beneficial.

0: towards our young entrepreneurs. When I say young, I mean the little kids.
1: Yes.
0: You got the Little Big Business Marketplace going down. Mm-hmm. Tell everybody what's this about.
1: So the Little Big Business Marketplace is an entrepreneur marketplace, mm-hmm. which is strictly focused on sixth graders to about high school.
0: Okay.
1: So it's like 6 to 12 graders.
0: All right. So what are you expecting from these young entrepreneurs at this marketplace?
1: What I'm expecting is like these different types of businesses, mm-hmm. preparing them right now for the entrepreneurship, mm-hmm. and working for themselves.
0: Okay.
1: Thing that I would love to do, because as an entrepreneur myself, I started very young. Mm-hmm. So I know the benefits of starting young as an entrepreneur.
0: And it's a great way for them to learn financial literacy.
1: Yes.
0: With this, while being also teaching them social skills, because we know a lot of kids lack social skills because they're on the tablets, the iPads, the phones. They're always looking down, not looking directly at people these days. Mm-hmm. So it kind of teaches them all of that, how to be a business owner, how to be social, mm-hmm. Financial literacy, how to count their own money and not having the parents count it, right?
1: Exactly. So this is really to show them independence also, of mm-hmm. course, how to talk to people, how to deal with different customer bases and everything like that. Mm-hmm. And we are over here to help and offer different things to them, including money towards their businesses.
0: Okay.
1: So we have a lot of different sponsors. So all our sponsors are donating different money, different things to each of the students.
0: Nice.
1: And some of them are getting money, some of them are getting gift cards. So we have Forbin Mills as one of our sponsors.
0: Okay.
1: African American Museum. We got ITAF, and we also have Honeywater and In the Works,
0: okay.
1: as one of our sponsors also. And we also have Youth Angel Scholars, which is a after school program. They're all donating money towards the different kids' businesses.
0: Nice. And Little Big Business Marketplace. So we're pretty much welcoming the community to shop around with these young entrepreneurs,
1: yes.
0: right?
1: Yep.
0: What type of things will these kids have on their tables or at their booths or whatnot?
1: Some of the kids got baked goods. Some of the kids, we have an author that's going to be there.
0: Okay,
1: I know
0: now.
1: A young author, yeah, so he's going to be there. Clothes. We have, so a lot of the things we do in our old marketplace, you
0: okay.
1: know, jewelry and all of those
0: yeah.
1: things, but kids are doing them this time.
0: I love it.
1: Some of them are starting their business doing different things and stuff like that.
0: And so, like you said, these are participants from grades 6 through 12.
1: Yep.
0: Now, if kids are just not hearing about this and they want to jump on the bandwagon, they want to present their own businesses there and, you know, what they may have for this marketplace, can they still jump in for it?
1: Yes, we're still taking sign up. And of course, it's a free event for you to sign up, and mm-hmm. it's a free event for you to attend.
0: Okay.
1: So you still can sign up on RickyCodyFoundation.org. 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But it's free to attend and it's free to have a table.
0: Yeah, so if you got those kids at a grades 6 through 12 and you know they have a business that they're so passionate about, let them be a part of this Little Big Business yes. marketplace where they can sell their products to the community so the community can know all about them. And of course, we didn't mention the date. It's going to be on June 6th.
1: Yep, 12 to 4.
0: Okay.
1: And we're giving over $2,000 and towards people's business.
0: Nice.
1: Towards their business and everything.
0: Love it.
1: So that's 12 to 4 mm-hmm. on June 6th.
0: All right. And of course, the location is Ricky Codio Studio.
1: Yep,
0: 126 Leverton Avenue.
1: Ricky Codio Studios, MQ Factory. Mm-hmm. 126 Leverton Ave. Mm-hmm. And that's in Manayunk.
0: Okay. Give out your website again if they still want to get in contact with you to be a part of this.
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0: Mm-hmm.
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0: What's the deadline for the kids to sign up, by the way?
1: The deadline is the 27th.
0: Ricky Codio talking about Little Big Business Marketplace going down on June 6th. Make sure you guys show up. 126 Leverington. It's all for the young entrepreneurs right here in the city. Hey, y'all, keep it right here. It's Philly's Power 89.
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I'm Cappuccino, because on the way up, I'm going to have DJ Classic joining me once again, because you know what's about to be on and bobbing, right? More of the Memorial Day mixtape weekend. It continues right here. 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

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Damn, I'm putting you on, Big Leo, I'm song for song, this so fat, I'm going thong for thong, I'm a dog, he is too, we going bone for bone, he beat my front of back, he love when I scream, I'm going cone.

on the free iHeartRadio app, all right? Happy Memorial Day weekend, guys. The unofficial start to summer. And considering how last week was with that heat wave, I am not ready, y'all. Keep it right here. We got more of that mix coming up in minutes.

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0: It is Philly's Power 99. We got your man DJ Classic hanging out. I'm Cappuccino. It's the Memorial Day mixtape weekend, all right? Still got more of that mix headed your way in just a minute. And also, let me remind y'all, we are always trying to break y'all off with something, okay? Everything from concert tickets to comedy tickets to money to free food and all of that. In fact, when's the last time y'all jumped on over to the contest page? Power99.com, all right? I mean, you got the Fall Off Tour. J. Cole at Xfinity Mobile Arena going down on July 20th. 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
4: 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Hear that?

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1: One time I said, you know, I had to bring this back. DJ with the Club King. That holiday mixtape. One of my favorite records right here. Dave and Tim's Rain Dance. At the Real DJ, right by Power 99 Philly. Let's keep this thing moving, ladies.

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9: 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And I hope that you feel and receive the same. 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Peace.
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1: Gotta bring this back. Randall Jizzy Dre, Denise, all the Iceman.

Real. 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

Oh yeah. Right back at it, baby. Radio's up right now. The heavy hitter DJ Taj, I'm in the building. It's that remix, the baby. Glorilla, YK Nice, Young Miami.

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Shout out to the girl, Kehlani, Usher. 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

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We call this one Shoulda Never. To have you hit a DJ Taj, I'm in the building.

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Let's get to that new Drake. You call this one Too Hard for the Radio. They like this one in the clubs right now, baby. Tagging the videos right now at DJ Lil Taj. Shout out to Rec-

0: Yeah.
1: I ain't gonna lie, this type hard right here. That new Drake, baby. Because we're too hard for the radio. The biggest DJs in the world missing live right here all day long, all night long. As we like to see.

0: 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Woo!
1: Oh, y'all know what this do out there in them clubs out there. I told you this is how you're going to hear it right now.

mixtape right here on Blaze Power 89. That's my guy DJ Taj in the mix right now. We gotta give a big shout out to the whole home team for turning up. We've been partying since Friday to kick off our 3-day weekend, which, you know, clearly was rained on and

0: everybody for turning up and giving us a great Memorial Day weekend, even though we got rain out, okay? I'm your girl, Deja. Me and Honey, down with DJ Zodge until 7 p.m. Keep it locked right here to Philly's Power 89. We're turning up some more on the other side. Don't go nowhere.
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0: 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They have been helping American heroes ever since. Heroes like FDNY firefighter Robert E. Welsh III. Now, Robert served as a police officer before his appointment to the fire department in 2001, just weeks after the 9/11 attacks. He was on the front lines of 9/11 recovery efforts, and Robert dedicated nearly two decades of his life protecting his community. 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But Robert lost his courageous battle with 9/11-related cancer, leaving behind his beloved family. Now, Tunnel to Towers honored Robert by paying the Welsh's family mortgage. 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Maybe you have land or an old car. Just please go to their website. It's the letter T, the number 2, the letter T.org. The letter T, the number 2, the letter T.org.
16: My name is Jessa. 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

want to see Kehlani, and I know you want to see Tia. I got them tickets, so you keep it locked. We're going to lace you up. Look, man, more of my man DJ Wax Spinner on the other side, man. It's Sunday School. It's 9-9.

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0: Yo, Eli, why they touch to me? Huh? 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
1: like,
0: to me. Like, I ain't got a header to the left
1: like,
0: of me.
1: I ain't got a
0: like, we ain't in these streets more than sesame.
1: Yeah.
0: If that's your chick, then why she texting
1: me?
0: Why she keep calling my phone, speaking sexually?
1: Yeah.
0: Every time I'm out, why she stressing
1: Yo,
0: me?
1: She stressing
0: you call her Stephanie,
1: call her, huh?
0: I call her Heffy.

Speaking of Jeezy, I remember when Jeezy did when he did the Roots Picnic, and it was crazy. You already know we're a week away. It's going down. Kalani, Mariah the Scientist, T.I. is going to be on that MF and stage. Jay-Z is going to be on that MF and stage. Get your tickets.

0: 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Shalom, you got DJ Envy, Justin Messon, Lauren. Chop, my guy Doc B. Last night it was crazy, right? The all-white affair went down. It was something like, it was a movie. Out in Chester, goes like, going down like each time, every time he does it. Shout out to DJ Doc B holding it down when he does. Look, I got to do what I do. Pay bills, get right back to it. More of my man DJ Wax Spinner, man, on Sunday School. It's 9-9.
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